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13: And then there were three. It speaks to the parity in the NFL. Just 4 weeks in, 29 of the 32 teams have a loss as Buffalo fell from the unbeaten ranks, taken to task by Drake May and the Patriots. Rams overcame some weather in Philadelphia. No Saquon Barkley to beat the Eagles. They're 2-2. They'll host Buffalo on Monday. Dallas sends Houston to 0-4. The Chiefs, Vikings, and 49ers are your three unbeaten teams. Seattle rocks Justin Herbert and the Chargers in the Pacific Northwest. Sunday night, it's the Lions visiting the Panthers. There's five teams that are 0-4, the Dolphins, Bucks, Chargers, Texans, and Titans. In the show, Jackson Churio and the crew walked off San Diego. They're up 2-0 in the best of five. Dodgers host the Braves in primetime up 1-0. Yankees trail the Rays 1-0. Heading to Monday, Aaron Boone, their skipper, on whether Aaron Judge will be back.
14: The trainers obviously will play a big part in this. You know, as the day unfolds, we'll see where we're at and what it potentially looks like for the series.
13: Judge has been out.

0: You know, it wasn't like the best night. I haven't got a bunch of gifts. But you know what? Were you shocked that the freaking Patriots beat the Bills again? Like, that interception at the end, that's all I saw. I literally didn't watch the whole game because I didn't think they were going to win at the Bills.
1: Are you calling us from the bottom of the Atlantic Ocean, sir?
2: Yes, I think he is, Ben.
0: No, my backpack got stolen from my group home pretty much. So, like, all my personal belongings that I really had, which is my other phone, is gone.
3: Hey, wash your mouth, though. You can't say that. Well, yeah, I'm going to call your mom. You keep cursing like that. I'm going to tell your mom, knock it off with this kid. What's wrong with you? What?
0: Sorry for my language.
3: Yeah, I mean, what are you, some kind of animal?
0: No, I was absolutely keeping my backpack by my electric.
1: Does your phone only have speaker? Does it only have speaker mode? Is that what it is, Blair? It only has a speaker. Pick up the phone, Blair. Pick up the phone.
0: What do you want me to do?
1: Pick up the phone.
4: He's calling from a tablet.
0: On my back.
1: He's on a tablet.
0: Yeah. I look. Buy my electric bike for my backpack.
1: It's so stupid. He's screaming into a tablet. It sounds terrible. Blair, why don't you get a new phone?
0: My other one's a prepaid phone. What do you want me to do on that? It's a piece of crap.
1: Everyone who calls has a crappy phone. I had Weed Man on the mailbag. He got on his Obama phone. I couldn't even hear him. It's ridiculous.
0: You got Weed Man if he's calling in. I better quit my day job and just get back on TikTok and really.
1: All right. I call me in when you get a phone, or I got to go. It's a terrible quality. It's bad enough when we can hear you, Blair, but then we can't even hear you. It's impossible. It's my God. How about Blair pausing from the TikTok live to do that? Kyle writes and says, how much of the show's budget comes out for Anthony in Louisiana's appearances? We actually pay him top dollar. If you've noticed, Kyle, none of these people are real. They're all characters. They are all just creations that we have come up with here, and we have to pay a lot of money for each person that is a show contributor. And we have the Anthony character, the Anthony in Louisiana character, which I think we're really proud of. We're going to evolve the character. Eventually, he'll tell Coop he loves Coop, and then that'll be like the next layer of that. So it'll be very exciting. It is a big part of our expenses here is these celebrity callers like Flexus in Buffalo. That's a big money ticket item there, Flexus. Long time character that we've had on the show, Flexus for sure. Well, an NFL owner going viral during a game that would be none other than, survey says, that would be the owner of the Indianapolis Colts yet again. This woman who parades around the sidelines there during the games. I would do the same thing if I owned an NFL team, so I can't be ripping her too much. But everyone they lose their mind. They absolutely lose their mind over this. And it happened now. This was the early game. I was sleeping because, God, I'm not getting up that early to watch the Colts and the whatever, the Washington Redskins or whatever they're called now, you wokesters want. So I didn't get up and watch this, but I saw the clip. And a couple of you people sent me the clip of the Colts owner during the game in London, Carly Ursay Gordon, going viral as the camera showed her questioning the coaching staff on the sidelines about specific play calls. She didn't wait till the day after. She didn't wait an hour after the game for the cooling off period. No. Ursay Gordon, who has watched these games the last couple of years, wearing a headset, carrying around a notebook, and she's got all her things and all that. Very hands-on, carrying the tradition of her old man, Jim Irsay, who died a couple of years ago and all that.
4: This is the dumbest thing ever.
1: That she's on the sidelines?
4: No, that people get all up in the arms.
1: People are very upset.
4: It.
1: Well, it is performative in many ways.
4: How do we know that it's performative? What if she wants to actually know what's going on? She owns the team. She wants to be you know, informed on what's happening.
1: You don't do it in real time, Coop. You wait until after the game.
4: Why?
1: You do it in real time.
4: Why?
1: Because.
4: It's her team. She owns it.
1: It doesn't matter.
4: She can do whatever the F she wants.
1: Listen, I would do this.
4: All these same people complain about their owners, you know, not caring and, you know, not being involved. And then, like, now there's an owner involved, and it's probably because she's a woman that they're all up in arms about.
1: Oh, Jerry Jones did the
4: look
1: same
4: at,
1: thing.
4: Look at this girl on the side. Jerry Jones does do this. He's the GM.
1: He's drinking shrimp cocktails up in the press box or the luxury box or whatever. He's not on the sidelines during the game. He's schmoozing with rich people. He's schmoozing with elites.
4: He's talking about Jerry Jones is a bad example if you want to like.
1: No, but Jerry's during the game. Jerry's he's freeloading or not freeloading. He pays for it, but he's got all the mini bar in the luxury suite, and he's got the shrimp cocktail, and he's got.
4: Yeah, well, maybe if he was down on the sideline, the Cowboys would be a little bit better.
1: Well, the Colts are doing great. They're wonderful. So anyway, all right. It is the Bane Maller Show. We have coming up in a couple minutes here. Well, we'll pay off the Who Am I game. We'll do that right now. Here's the Who Am I game. So with Sunday's loss, Cam Ward, that's the quarterback for the Titans, Cam Ward fell to 3-18 as a starter. That sounds bad. That is the worst record through 21 games in NFL history. The Titans would need to win their next four games just for Cam Ward to match my record.
2: Who?
1: Low through 25 career starts. Who am I? That's the question, the answer. We'll get to it. We'll do it next. However, it is the B Block, and you know what time it is. Oh, yeah.
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1: That's right. 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
5: 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The Bengals have had a bit of a disappointing start to the year. 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
8: The NLDS continued with a pair of games on Sunday. The Brewers rallied for a walk-off 4-3 win over the Padres in Game 2 of the NLDS from American Family Field. Jackson Chourio ended the game in the bottom of the ninth after hitting a two-run single. Milwaukee now leads the best-of-five series 2-0. Brewers outfielder Christian Yelich says Chourio is a clutch player.
9: Put together an unbelievable at-bat, and just for him to be able to do that was huge, and just a great team win when we didn't play our best game, not our cleanest game, and still kind of found a way to come together there and pull one out.
8: Elsewhere, the Braves even their series at one game apiece following a 3-2 win over the Dodgers in Game 2. And in NFL action on Sunday, the Panthers outlasted the Lions 32-26 from Charlotte on Sunday Night Football. The Patriots edged the Bills 29-26. The Rams knocked off the Eagles 24-20. And the Chiefs squeaked past the Raiders 30-27. That's sports. Colin McIntyre.
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22: In the NFL Sunday night game at Carolina, the Panthers beat Detroit 32-26 as Tedero and McMillan had 14 receptions, 192 yards, and two scores. Kansas City's 4-0 after coming back to win at Las Vegas 30-27. San Francisco is 4-0 after defeating Denver 24-14. And Minnesota is 4-0 after its 15-10 win against Miami. Will Reichert 5-for-5 on field goals. Victories for Seattle and Indianapolis. Chase Briscoe won the NASCAR race in Vegas. WNBA playoff wins for Golden State and Atlanta. The Sunday night ball game went to Atlanta, beating the Dodgers 3-2 in LA, tying up their division series at a game apiece. And the top-seeded Milwaukee Brewers are up 2-0 after beating the Padres 4-3 with a two-run single with two outs in the bottom of the ninth. Losing closer Mason Miller walked 3 in the ninth. I'm Steve DeSager.
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28: Angry, angry birds, welcome in the beginning of another hour of the Ben Maller Show. 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We do, and we have low calories. So don't worry about that. In fact, if you don't eat during the show, you'll lose weight because it's calorie-free. Yeah, I know. It's wild. 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
28: 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He's doing his thing there. And Jerry in a Jar, even Shane in Des Moines, they all say, hey, what about Express? 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So our lead story this hour from Philadelphia. We go there to the Delaware Valley. The Eagles falling down to 500. They lost again. Philly drops a 2-2. They blew a 10-point fourth quarter lead, double-digit lead at home. And they lose 24-20. The Rams, you can ram it all day. You can ram it all night. So the Rams get in the win column. So if you did not see any of this, perhaps not. There was some drama as Philadelphia's offense absolutely cratered like the Grand Canyon. They managed 172 yards, 3 yards per play. Not very good. The Eagles had 12 plays on third down, 12 chances to get the line to gain on third down. How many third downs did they get? Not one. Zippo, zero. The Eagles went 0 for 12 on third down. We are told that is the worst performance in franchise history. Holy, holy Donovan Mitchell, Batman, where have you gone? My God, 0 for 12, worst in franchise history. They were shut out in the second half, which I'm told is not good. I'm told that's not good. Devontae Smith was unavailable. Saquon Barkley left, the running back left injured in this game. Now, a lot of the heat in Philly is directed at Nick Sirianni and also the new offensive coordinator, Sean Mannion. Some critics already calling for Sirianni or Mannion or both to be fired, that enough is enough is enough is enough is enough. We must make a change. So that is a good jumping off point. Let us discuss the question. You make the call. Nick Sirianni, the coach, is getting the lion's share of the heat

0: They're so excited over there at NBC that everyone, all the bots, love the Minecraft thing. He's now known as Minecraft Mike. Minecraft Mike. They released the video recently. He had been spending years and years building this Minecraft city. 12 years he built this thing. 12 years he built this thing. And they put it up. NBC did a big thing, and they put it on online, and it went viral. It generated more than 10 million views in a couple of days. 10 million? Really? How much of that is real, and how much of that is fake? Anyway, Tom, and the new nickname, Minecraft Mike. So who needs our advice? We've got the always popular Insta advice line, Unscreened Radio. So who needs the advice, the wisdom, the knowledge of the Maller Militia? If you would like to recommend someone, if you'd like to recommend someone for this coach, athlete, anyone at all, I think we'll do mostly NFL. We could do some baseball if you want, but feel free to send a message in care of at Ben Maller. On X, that's at Ben Maller. The Insta advice line, Unscreened Radio. We'll get to that. We will do it next. However, it is the B block. And what hour is it? Let's see if we can find
1: number
0: out right
1: three.
0: Now. Here we go. Geronimo. And the football season is heating up. 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
5: Lots of sunshine today and very hot. Also, dangerously large waves and swells. Rough surf to affect the area. High near 97. Tonight, clear. Low 72. It's clear in 74.
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21: H77 3DP show. Operator Tyler sitting by. Falcons at the Saints coming up tonight. Falcons, I believe, getting 1.5. White Sox, Guardians, Yankees in the Rays. The Brewers in dramatic style. They beat the Padres. Braves, Dodgers all tied up. Jays up, Rays up 1-0 on the Yanks. White Sox up 1-0 on the Guardians. I was watching Jacob Mizorowski, and he threw 105 first pitch. Normally, you know, these starting pitchers, power pitchers, by the third or fourth inning is when they ramp it up a little bit. And I was always fascinated. Now, this is why I wasn't a successful pitcher, because I started out throwing as hard as I could, and then when I tired, and then, you know, they roughed me up after that. These pitchers, they usually start out where, you know, I'm just cruising a little bit. Then all of a sudden you ramp it up a little bit. Nolan Ryan used to do that. Kurt Schilling would do that. Randy Johnson. But watching Jacob Mizorowski, it was 105 on your FM dial to start. From 2008 to 2026, the number of pitches that were thrown in all of Major League Baseball, over 101 miles per hour. So that's 2008 to 2026. The number of combined pitches over 101, 653. In 2026, Jacob Mizorowski threw 743 by himself.

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11: 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North 805, tough stuff through National City, then off and on into Mission Valley.
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10: South 5's getting just a little bit slower out of Carlsbad, kind of off and on to Encinitas. Northbound 5 still very heavy through National City, then off and on to downtown. North 805 also heavy National City, then off and on to Mission Valley. And West 8 a little bit slower between the 125 and Hotel Circle.
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9: Our South Bay freeway is improving. You still have some traffic, though. North 805 before the 94 into Mission Valley and through Kearney Mesa. North 5 a little bit heavy into downtown now. West 56 backed up Black Mountain into Carmel Valley.
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12: 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AFC North is wide open this year. 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It's not like the Ravens have a stranglehold on it. Obviously, the Browns don't have a stranglehold on it. The Bengals have had a bit of a disappointing start to the year. This thing is wide open.
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13: Cowboys are down 16-6 at half. They're facing the Houston Texans, whose defense and secondary are play a lot looser coverage than they did in previous years. And the Dallas Cowboys at halftime said, let's just feed CeeDee Lamb the ball over and over and over. It looked like pitch and catch. 13 targets, 11 catches, 140 yards in the second half alone. He finished with 17 catches. So in the old NFL, when you got into trouble, when you wanted to control the clock,

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0: 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That's not the same Padre team. 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I mean, they're hitting almost 290 as a team. So, I mean, and also, the Cubs did themselves no favors. The Cubs lost four of their last six games, so there goes Wrigley Field. 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
9: The accident is clearing. South 15 after Gopher Canyon, a minor slowdown there. There's a west 78 lane closure between College and El Camino Real. You do slow down on that stretch. I'm Mark Zegan, San Diego Traffic.
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6: 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The Padres and Brewers are getting set for Game 3 of their series tomorrow night out of Petco. It's going to be Dustin May going for Milwaukee and Nick Pivetta on the hill for the Friars. Tomorrow's first pitch is going to be at 6:30, and the game's going to be on FS1 or the Fox 1 app. We got a couple games today in the American League. They were off yesterday. The White Sox and Cleveland game 2 is coming up here in about 5 minutes. And then Yankees-Tampa is at 5 o'clock. A couple NFL notes. The NFL suspended line judge Jeff Seaman for 2 games and referee Adrian Hill for 1 game as punishment for instances of unprofessional conduct towards players. Seaman was caught on camera apparently cursing at Cardinals tight end Trey McBride during Sunday's 36-24 loss to the Giants. Hill's incident involved Vikings linebacker Eric Wilson and their 15-10 win over the Dolphins. Monday Night Football tonight, we got Falcons and Saints. 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
7: It's a Monday at 2 o'clock in San Diego Sports 760. Ben Fletcher is out. Brett Sperry slides in. Jonathan Rifkin with you. Got you for a full hour leading you up to Schaefer and Sliwa. What a lively day on San Diego Sports 760. This hour is going to be a lot of Padres, a little NFL, and a little San Diego State Aztecs. Maybe sprinkle in a little NLDS reset, because I do think the Braves deserve some credit for winning game 2 without Chris Sale. We'll talk about that. Mason Miller lost game 2 for the Padres. The offense helped lose the weekend, right? 3-2 Saturday, 4-3 Sunday, 2 baseball games decided by a combined 2 runs. And somehow the Padres come back to San Diego down 2 games to none. So I think the best place to start is that we bring you in here on a Monday. Hope you had a great weekend. Thank you for being a part of our time here on a Monday afternoon on San Diego Sports 760 live on the iHeartRadio app. This team doesn't look like a team that cannot play with Milwaukee. It's the point I've been hammering the last 2 hours here on the program. It looks like a team that had 2 chances to beat Milwaukee and failed to finish either one. We could blame the roof. You could blame... Mason Miller, an anomaly from an evening from Mason Miller. How do you even put that? Anomalous evening from Mason Miller, I guess, would be the right term. But at the end of the day, it was a team that just did not take advantage of the opportunities that either they presented for themselves or the Brewers gave them. And call it bad luck or not, but if you don't set yourself up, then you're not going to win baseball games. Proverbial luck, as subjective as it is, like bad or good, the part that's in your control is to take advantage of the opportunities you're given. So that way, if or when that quote luck hits, that bad luck hits, right? That roof knocks the ball down before it goes out of the ballpark, you're at least in a position where that bad luck doesn't affect you in a detrimental way. Leaving 12 runners on base, Manny and Saturday, Fernando and Manny being very quiet at the plate. This is all specifically for Saturday. There were other little moments here and there, running moments. It was clear that with Ethan Salas behind the plate, that this was a team in Milwaukee that was keen to run, and they were able to to advance runners pretty easily in game one, especially late when Jason Adam came in with how slow his pitching, his windup is. And I think that all of those little nuances lead to this moment that is so obviously, like, you know, one in Coach Quintero came on, said one in a million. It feels like even more than that. And look, there's spin trajectory. Like, oh, StatCast had it only out in one ballpark. I'm like, dude, there's spin, there's wind, there's atmosphere. There's so much other stuff that is part of a ball moving through the air in open atmosphere, an open door setting. And like, removing the roof changes the climate. And you can't just tell me that all things would be equal and that, like, which tells me that the ball just would have as good of a chance of going out. So regardless of what the argument is, even though that situation is what ended the game and you can point to it, there were other moments. There were moments leading up to it where you're like, yep, you know, that final moment sucked, or those final moments sucked, but the damage would have been mitigated had some of the other stuff that was or felt like more in this team's control was taken care of. The Brewers came from behind in both those games. They lead San Diego 2-0, and they know just as well that they could be down 0-2. They're fortunate. They are a fortunate ball club, in my opinion. Great ball club, fantastic fan base. I very much enjoyed watching the Miller Park Brass, or whatever it's called, American Financial Field. I very much appreciated the way that they responded to the clear national attention the Padre fans were getting. It was a fun atmosphere to witness. It was lively. Them doing shout, or not shout, that's the Oregon tradition. Jump was super cool. You know, and I thought Adam Amin set it up well. Milwaukee or Wisconsin tradition, unlike any other, which, you know, every university's tradition is unlike any other. But very cool. Very cool to see in a baseball stadium. Very cool to see in that atmosphere, in that setting at that time. So hats off to Milwaukee. Dude, this guy, Jackson Chourio, I mean, another thing that Coach pointed out and we should acknowledge is it's not easy to catch a ball off the roof. I mean, you're tracking the ball for its projected trajectory, and then all of a sudden that gets altered by something that is unanticipated, and you still have to make the adjustment, and he did, and he made the grab. And it's easy to sort of diminish that because that is not the result that any of us were hoping for. And then this guy turns around and he knocks in a two-run single to walk it off last night. I mean, this is the lore of Jackson Chourio is certainly being written. And against Mason Miller, nonetheless, you know, if Milwaukee had won 11-2 or 8-1, I think that we would be having a very different conversation, be feeling very differently, right? If that moment where that ball hits off the roof, the Ty France ball hits off the roof, and, you know, it's not for go ahead, and it's for, you know, to just cut into a deficit, you know, they're down 8-2 at that point. It's a different feeling. It's a different conversation, but that's not where we are. We're not evaluating this team and saying that there's a talent problem. We're talking about four or five moments, which I think is as encouraging as it is maddening, right? So when you hear Big Poppy come on TV and he's like, oh, the Padres are feeling Cancun on the flight and, you know, choke jobs and

0: rediscover the zone for one hitter, or do you bring in somebody else that perhaps, you know, can try to defend that final out against their hottest postseason hitter and the guy who has been become beloved in the city of Milwaukee? So, you know, I want somebody to get hot. I wanted somebody to get hot after walk number two. Doesn't mean like, hey, like he's able to reconnect with the zone, and Miller just cannot reconnect with some of that smoke that we've seen from. And he got red and he got shelled at the final moment of the game. And by the way, like, he's not unreliable in any way. He's pitched a ton. He's been incredible, and he's entitled to have a couple of tough games. He had a home run that he gave up a couple of weeks ago. And, you know, look, Adrian Morejon, who had 31 pitches in two innings on Saturday, he had the William Contreras deciding homer, right? I think that there was some concern about that being recent. Jason Adam did not work on Sunday. And look, another high leverage option, but opponents can steal on him pretty easily. Milwaukee ran against him on Saturday. So look, the bullpen isn't dead. They're rested. It all matters tomorrow. And this team had both games won. And they and as much as we can blame these end of game moments, and isolate the drama, the truth is that they were 3-for-18 with runners in scoring position. They left 20 runners on base, and they did not take advantage of the moments that were given to them. You know, the math is ugly, but they don't play math. They play baseball. I think coming back to Petco Park, they're set up to at least make things interesting and push this thing as far as it can go. So we'll see what happens. We'll check in more on the Padres here coming up later on in the show. Coming up next, I want to do a little National League reset. Did you see what happened with Atlanta and Los Angeles? They just reminded us, I think, Atlanta, is that the pitching plan only matters if the pitchers actually execute it. A Chris Ellis evening for that organization. A lot of questions going into the game. And I think that a lot of people are rooting for Atlanta for a couple of reasons. Number one, better place for the Padres to play if they do move on. And number two, nobody likes the Dodgers. So we'll see what happens. Let's talk more about that coming up next year. San Diego Sports 760 live on the iHeartRadio app.
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3: It's possible the SIG alert for the fatal crash. Highway 67 Slaughterhouse Canyon Road is beginning to wind down the southbound lanes. The southbound lanes are just about ready to be reopened at Slaughterhouse Canyon. Northbound lanes remain closed. The connector North 125 to East 54 now cleared. It's open.
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5: 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Next chance to win $1,000 coming up around 3 p.m. That's when Schaefer and Sliwa start and your drive home begins. I'm sure that they will have a lot of thoughts on this very busy weekend. Schaefer was working late on Saturday night, as was Brent, as was Fletch. I was in bed by the time that their postgame show started. So I slept poorly that night, but that wasn't the reason why. So I was attempting to actually get some sleep, but long nights in the studios for these boys, but back at it here all day on a Monday. Happy to have you with us. The NL side of the playoff bracket is I really do think these 4 teams are the best teams. I know the Yankees are really good. I know what the odds say. I know, you know, White Sox, Cleveland is fun and it's romantic to imagine one of those teams maybe making the World Series, but the Yankees really do feel like they're the team to beat in the AL, but it just feels like the World Series team is going to come out of the NL, whether it's one of these 4 teams. Like, it doesn't matter to me if it's the Dodgers, the Braves, the Padres, or the Brewers. I'm going to have a hard time picking the team out of the NL. I just am. Like, you know, the Rays are really a really good baseball team. I know they won the first game. I think the Yankees are going to win game 2 here later on today. You know, Cam Schlittler. Man, always fun to call games with people with those kinds of, and he's going against Peralta, Freddie Peralta. Like, I do think that you give the Yankees the edge in this game in terms of the starting pitching, but Tampa Bay, man, at home, tough place, tough team. The Milwaukee Brewers of the AL. But I do think that these 4 NL teams are just so, like, they're just a layer of skill. Now, I don't know if the Padres and Brewers have been playing particularly great baseball. Both had a ton of errors, and, you know, 2 for the Padres, 2 for the Brewers, but both had a ton of errors yesterday. But I do think that this side of the bracket, the NL side of the bracket, is just a lot more. It's dense and it's stronger, and, you know, maybe the NLCS feels more like the World Series. But when you look at what the Braves did against the Dodgers, they they lost game 1 Saturday. They beat the Dodgers 3-2 Sunday. Michael Harris went 3-for-5 with a triple, a double, an RBI, and a run. Dodgers went 0-for-8 with runners in scoring position. They must have been watching the Padres. And they did it without Chris Sale, right? they didn't have a dominant seven-inning starter. They had a collection of players. They had Ray Kerr and Didier Fuentes, who combined for 6 1/3 and 1 run. 6 Atlanta pitchers held Dodgers to 2 runs on 6 hits. And this is, I think, why we talk about how October can be terrifying at times, right? Because bullpen games, like those games, can be just as deadly as a traditional starter who's able to pull 7 out if you're not ready for who they're balancing. And this Braves team was able to keep the Dodgers off balance the entire game. And if you look what LA had on paper, Tarik Skubal, Blake Snell, and tomorrow is Yoshinobu Yamamoto, right? That's an absurd starting pitching. They won game one behind Skubal, but Blake Snell only lasted 3 2/3 innings. He walked 5. Feels very much like some trauma with Blake Snell, the Friar colors from years ago. But what did Atlanta do? They survived the names. And now the series changes. Can Atlanta survive 5 games against the Dodgers rotation? I don't think that's the question anymore. Can they win 2 of 3? Which is much less intimidating. You look at the Padres situation, it's unenviable. And what's even more unenviable is the fact that it happened losing both games by a run and having been up both times, or one where, you know, the ball was caught off the roof and a ball that may have been out that would have put you up. And another one was on the final pitch of the game when you were up, when you had the lead by multiple runs going into the final, in the final 2 innings, and couldn't capitalize, right? But it's really interesting. Like when you think about the Padres, the mentality, yes, it's easy to say that they have to go and beat Milwaukee 3 straight times, but I don't think that's the right mentality. Tuesday has to turn 5 games into a 2-game problem. Wednesday can turn 2 into 1. We have to consolidate the perspective. And I think that that's what I've learned about sort of the Braves Dodgers series. By the way, tomorrow's Chris Sale versus Yoshinobu Yamamoto at 3 o'clock in the afternoon. If you like baseball, that's a good dude. Chris Sale at 2.16 this year. He had a 1.96 over his final 24 starts. He was maybe the best pitcher in baseball. Yamamoto went 14-9 with a 2.53. Like, dude, like tomorrow's going to be good. Baseball is really interesting right now on the NL side. Atlanta could lose tomorrow and still play on Wednesday, and the Padres cannot. Decision making is different. If Pivetta gets in trouble in the fourth tomorrow, there's no conversation about saving an arm for Wednesday. You have to create Wednesday first. By the way, one Dodger problem worth tracking is that they're still hitting home runs. Like, yeah, that's not the problem. By the way, Freddie Freeman and Max Muncy both homered yesterday. 0-for-8 with runners in scoring position. Sounds awfully familiar to the weekend that we just spent you catching up for the Padres. But that's postseason offense. Sometimes the question isn't whether you can create base runners. It's whether you're able to find a timely hit at the right opportunity after they get on. San Diego stranded 20 of them in the series. Dude, October is a punching sequence. You gotta find a way to go blow for blow. Tomorrow's national. I'm just like, if you're a baseball fan, if you're a sports fan, tomorrow's the day. 3 o'clock, you have Yamamoto and Chris Sale. In the afternoon slate, you're gonna have Nick Pivetta and the Padres. I don't like that the Padres are down 0-2. I don't like that I'm hyping up a Dodgers-Braves series, but I just think for baseball's sake, for as much flack as it's gotten and it is going to get after this postseason, because who knows what's going to happen, this has been fun, and it's going to remain fun. And I'm hoping that the Padres, I know the Padres aren't going to just roll over like David Ortiz said. Like they had both those games won. So we'll see what happens coming up here tomorrow night. We'll talk more about it coming up at the bottom of the hour. Coming up next, though, NFL week number 4. 4 games in, the standings are becoming a little bit more evident, I think. Some questions have been answered. Some concerns are starting to arise. Don't look now. Buffalo just lost a home game at New England. Kansas City is the AFC's last undefeated team. The Chargers are 0-4. And about an hour ago, there was a major injury update on Rashawn Slater that already makes an up. Very offensive line, difficult offensive line situation, even worse. Full NFL reset coming up next. We'll talk Padres after that and get you to Schaefer and Sliwa. Happy Monday. Happy to have you. It's San Diego Sports 760 live on the iHeartRadio app.
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20: 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Padres and Brewers are getting set for Game 3 of their series tomorrow night down at Petco. It's going to be Dustin May for the Brewers and Nick Pivetta going for the Friars. First pitch tomorrow night is at 6:30, and once again, the game is on FS1 and the Fox One app. We got one game underway right now. I think they just finished the first inning. It was at least, let me check. Yep, it's end of the first. It is 2-0 Guardians over the White Sox. Coming up at 5, we got game 2 of Yankees and Rays. A couple NFL notes. The league has suspended line judge Jeff Seaman for 2 games and referee Adrian Hill for 1 game as punishment for unprofessional conduct towards players. Seaman was caught on camera apparently cursing at Cardinals tight end Trey McBride. And Hill's incident involved Vikings linebacker Eric Wilson. Tonight on Monday Night Football, we got Falcons and Saints. There's nothing like live this fall. Every NFL on Fox game streams live on Fox One. Every Sunday, every rivalry. Miss it live and you're just watching a highlight. 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
5: 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CeeDee Lamb, 42 points. What's his name? Who's the guy? Joe Burrow, 24 points. I went up against a guy who put up a buck 90 And that would have been the only person who would have even come close.

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1: the biggest appearance of his career.
0: A freaking strike.
2: It's just so
0: you got through 2, 3, 4 in the eighth inning. You got it. You basically have 5 batters to avoid Churio.
2: No, he did. You're right. You had 5 batters to
0: you
2: avoid Churio.
0: You are Mason freaking Miller.
2: Gary Sanchez didn't swing the bat in walking.
0: I mean,
2: you didn't throw a strike.
0: You know, be very, very, very blunt about this. Mason Miller last night blew the San Diego Padres a 1-1 tie. I'm going to praise this man all day long because he deserves it. But in this situation, in this moment, the biggest game for the Padres, Mason Miller blew it, period. Doesn't mean there aren't other things that also attributed to that loss. Mason Miller could not throw a freaking strike to the 5, 6, 7, 8, 9 hitters.
2: They led with 2 outs in the ninth inning, and Mason Miller was on the mound. You have to win the game. All right, 877-767-4760 if you want to weigh in. Kevin Acey joins us in the 5 o'clock hour. Josh Maurer, radio broadcaster for the Brewers, will join us in the 5 o'clock hour. Kirk Morrison on the show in the 4 o'clock hour. Stay with us on Schaefer and Sliwa.
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5: South 805 on and off slow in Mira Mesa Boulevard down to about Adams Avenue. Crash East 56 before Rancho Penasquitos. It should be in lanes, not much to tail. The freeway coming down to a stop here near Black Mountain Road. East 52, there's traffic past the 15 up the Mission Trail Summit.
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4: I want to go to the phones, and I just want to hear from Padres fans. I really do. Because I know you're feeling it 24 hours later. Do you still, though, have hope? I mean, it's not like it's never been done what we're asking them to do. 877-767-4760. I was about to curse. Shoot. I mean, the Padres did do something similar in their first ever postseason appearance in 1984. Down 0-2 in a best-of-five series, they rally to win it. That doesn't mean it's going to happen this time around. But it isn't over, and let's see if they can stave off elimination. Let's go to Eric on line one, 877-767-4760. Eric, you're back with us. Thanks for calling in.
5: Awesome, guys. Yeah, hey, they did do the same thing in 2022. Lost the first one in Los Angeles, won the next three. Anywho,
4: went three straight,
5: hey, yeah. That phone call by Paul was awesome. You could feel the passion, frustration, devastation. And I think it's at its highest level than we've ever had here for the Padres. And it's because of the expectation we have now for these teams, which is a good thing. That game one, that rooftop, we had plenty of other chances, 12 men left on base. Game two, I mean, one of the obvious things was Mason Miller. The Brewers also had a bunch of fumbled balls, right? Yep. But what I don't know is how come Xander Bogaerts isn't bunting late in the game with a one-run lead, runners on first and second, and nobody out. I mean, you got the nine hitter up next, and then Fernando Tatis. Like, that blows my mind. I don't know what you guys think.
4: So I'm looking. Thank you, by the way, for the call. Real quick on that, Alan. Do you know how many sack bunts Xander Bogaerts had this year?
3: I think they said, if I'm correct, they were saying something on the broadcast like, we're talking over the course of a decade, it was like a low number.
4: One since 2015.
3: Okay.
4: He doesn't bunt.
3: Yeah.
4: You're asking someone that literally doesn't bunt to bunt.
3: Well, I mean, here's what you can do. You can move the guys over. You
4: can.
3: You know, so yeah. That there's a, and I, listen, I'm with you. Like, this is part of the dissecting, and something Eric mentioned that he said that's probably the most important thing was the expectations for the Padres have changed. So people are going to be ticked off right now because you actually do believe you have a good enough team to make a run. And you've been in the postseason enough where it's like, all right, what are you going to do this year?
4: Right.
3: So it was 100% right on that. The piece on Xander, yeah, you know, there's a part like, who was it that came in? It was Samad Taylor came in and they asked him to bunt. And
4: yeah,
3: he got on.
4: Yeah.
3: And he got on, right? So little things like that, I'm with you on. Yeah, listen, the Padres, did they let opportunity after opportunity over the first 2 days kill them? Of course they did. But I still think they should be tied 1-1. It's not like the Brewers are playing good baseball. It's not like the Brewers are playing perfect. It's not like the Brewers aren't making mistakes or leaving guys on base as well. Like, there is a little bit of an image. It's like, I feel like we're seeing the same team here. There are a lot of similarities stylistically of how the teams have played. But with all that being said, you know, they've come through clutch at the end, and you have it. Can I just say this on the stadium thing? I'm going to freaking hallucinate about that stadium. How is that the rule? How is that the rule? Tell me, does this not sound like a more... First off, how do you have a stadium that could literally interfere in a game?
4: Well, there's multiple, as
3: there's
4: we know.
3: Tampa.
4: Yeah.
3: There's Milwaukee.
4: It's happened in other ballparks.
3: Okay.
4: Yeah.
3: How is that possible that we literally, in 2026, we have stadiums that can interfere in a game? Can I just give a very easy solution here that feels even though you could be screwed one way or the other? The play is dead immediately when it hits something. Is that like a, wouldn't that be the most logical thing? Let's just say that ball ricochets off and it doesn't fall right in Churio's glove. And let's say the Padres get a triple out of it.
4: Right.
3: Is that fair for the Padres to get a triple out of it?
4: We would have taken it, but I get your point.
3: This is like, it's such a... So we're going to walk away with a play that could...

0: and it's going to come down to the fourth quarter. That's why I think it's those three teams that are just a round robin of who has the football last. And a lot of times it's honestly, it comes down to one play when it comes to those two. Last year it was a 2-point conversion between the Rams and Seahawks. But, I mean, still right now the way it looks, it's how I looked at it before the season started. 49ers, Seahawks, then Rams.
1: Kirk, appreciate you, man. Really do. Love the insight. We'll do it again next week.
2: Thank you, buddy.
1: But thanks for hopping on, man. Always appreciate you.
0: Hey, always, fellas. Talk to you guys next Monday.
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5: Northbound side of the 15 freeway as you're approaching Old Highway 395. Got a crash here blocking the far right lane, and things are going to be heavy from a bit beyond Mountain Meadow Road. Also, you're seeing some slowing if you're heading along the southbound side of the 805 coming away from the 163 on over to 43rd.
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5: All right, Kevin Acey is going to join us at 5:30. Josh Maurer, radio broadcaster for the Brewers at 5. Alan is losing his mind for a number of reasons.
6: Yeah.
5: Starting with the Padres, but now you're yelling at the TV over the White Sox taking a 4-2 lead in Cleveland over the Guardians.
4: Do you have any idea why I'm upset?
5: I have a theory. Are you upset at what's playing out or one of the teams?
4: I'm upset with, maybe the right word is jealous, because
5: the White Sox are doing what you want the Padres to do?
4: Brother, they got guys on second and third with one out.
5: Two outs.
4: One out. Guy doesn't come through.
5: Okay, now there's two outs.
4: Next guy up is like, I got you.
5: Rips
4: hits one down the line.
5: Yeah, you're right. Clutch hitting.
4: Okay, next batter after that. So he gets a double. Next batter after that, base hit brings in another run.
5: Yes.
4: My frustration's not at the White Sox. I want to see the White Sox win this series. My frustration is, you need clutch moments. If you're going to do anything in the playoffs, in any sport, you need some clutch moments.
5: Mm-hmm.
4: And listen, the Ty France thing, I don't freaking know how to even feel about that anymore. But they also haven't had clutch moments. And a lot of these bats, so I'm watching the White Sox do it. It's like, this is the difference. How many different times do you feel like, do you think the Brewers feel, how fortunate do you think the Brewers feel right now that they're up 2-0?
5: Very fortunate. Very.
4: They're probably sitting there today saying to themselves, this might be the year, guys.
5: Yeah, hey, like, we're up 2 games. How?
4: How did that just happen? Mm-hmm. How did this weekend just play out in our favor the way it did? We freaking sit here and absolutely nothing to show.
5: Here's the other thing I was thinking about as the White Sox have taken this lead on the Guardians. And you see what the Braves get even with the Dodgers, for example.
4: Yeah.
5: Like, you start thinking about paths,
4: always
5: whether
4: thinking
5: it's for
4: about
5: Milwaukee
4: paths
5: or San Diego.
4: Always
5: it's
4: thinking
5: like
4: about that.
5: The winner of this series may not play the Dodgers. They may.
4: Sure.
5: The winner of that series may not play the Rays or the Yankees. They may.
4: Sure.
5: But, like, the path for Milwaukee, for example, might be
4: Atlanta.
5: Atlanta followed by the White Sox.
4: Right.
5: And then someone's won a World Series.
4: Right. You just
5: and
4: never,
5: you're so envious of that. Like, that could have been us.
4: And I think for me, again, if the series was tied one apiece, I said this on Friday with Brent. I said, I think the series is going 5. I think the Padres can go win in Milwaukee. That was just as simply put. I thought it feels like this is going to be a 5-game set. Is it really going to finish in 3? Like, is it really going to finish?
5: I don't think it will.
4: You and I were looking at this. I was looking at it. I'm like, when's the last time the Padres actually lost a playoff series at home? You could look Qualcomm. Yep. You could look, obviously, Petco Park. 20 years ago.
5: St. Louis at home.
4: 20 years ago.
5: Yep.
4: Because of this run that they had, most of these have all been either it was a COVID year or they were all on the road when they lost.
5: I mean, I'm glad you went there, because let's remember this. While they're down 0-2, they are turning to Nick Pivetta, who's been awesome since returning. They are facing Dustin May, who owns them. But they are, I believe I have
4: that
5: this right.
4: That bothers me even more, too.
5: I believe I have this right, and Kevin Acey can confirm at 5:30. Mm-hmm. Someone correct me if I'm wrong.
4: Okay.
5: I believe the Padres are 28-6 in their last 34 home games. That's unbelievable.
4: That's
5: they're winning over 80% of the time in their last 34 games. Now, what does that mean for tomorrow? I don't know. It doesn't guarantee you're going to win. But my point is, you should feel confident because of the way they've played here that they can get back into the series. And that's how I'm going to look at it come tomorrow. Today, I'm mad today. I'm upset today. Come tomorrow, I got to turn my focus to winning a baseball game. I don't have anything to do with it. I'm not pitching, I don't think. But they need to turn their attention to tomorrow. It's the only thing that matters. Roof doesn't matter.
4: Yeah.
5: Mason Miller tipping pitches actually does matter the next time he appears. All that matters is tomorrow.
4: I think this is, you know, a real question, and we don't have the answer to it. They're all going to say the right things. They're all going to say we've been, you know, our back's been against the wall. Nobody believed in us this year. Look how far we got. Everybody's going to say the right thing. Brother, when they go out there tomorrow, they actually genuinely believe that. Or you're going to see in their body language, like, I don't think we're coming back from this.
5: Correct.
4: Did we just lose this series in Milwaukee? And if they're out there tomorrow and there's this looseness and there's this, hey, whatever happened, happened, let's just get game three. You could convince me this series can get dangerous again, but I think we're going to see it in the first two innings. And if it's they're tight again, and the moment might be a little bit too big and players kind of not coming through in clutch situations, then we're not getting too far.
5: We're going to get to the wrap on the other side.
4: So,
5: and we do have some giveaways for you here today as well, including tickets to see the B-52s and Devo. 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We'll give those away coming up between now and 6 p.m. The wrap on the other side, Kevin Acey at 5:30 on Schaefer and Sliwa.
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14: Here's what's trending from the iHeart Sports Network, presented by Kalshi. Padres and Brewers are getting set for game three of their series tomorrow night down at Petco Park. It's going to be Dustin May going for Milwaukee and Nick Pivetta on the hill for the Friars. First pitch tomorrow night will be at 6:30. And again, they are on FS1 or the Fox 1 app. Right now in Cleveland, we are in the top of the seventh inning. The White Sox lead Cleveland 4-2. And coming up at 5 o'clock, we'll have game two from Tampa between the Yankees and the Rays. The NFL has suspended line judge Jeff Seaman for 2 games and referee Adrian Hill for 1 as punishment for instances of unprofessional conduct towards players. Seaman was caught on camera apparently cursing at Cardinals tight end Trey McBride during Sunday's loss to the Giants. Then Hill's incident involved Vikings linebacker Eric Wilson when they played the Dolphins. Monday Night Football tonight, we got the Falcons taking on the Saints. 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